Meatloaf, it took the words right out of my mouth. Meatloaf, yes, I've got a little bit of history about the bloke here somewhere. Let's have a look and see what we can dig up for you. He's a funny looking bloke. He's got various pictures here of him, and all ages. Born in 1947. Oh, he passed away in 2022, by the way. Michael Lee Adai, known professionally as Meatloaf, American singer and actor, all known for his powerful, wide-ranging voice, theatrical live shows, and anything else, yeah. He was born Michael Lee Adai, and was an American singer, actor. As I said, sold more than 100 million records worldwide, making him one of the best-selling music artists of all time. First album stayed on the charts for over 9 years, and it's one of the best-selling albums in history, still selling an estimated 200,000 copies annually as of 2016. Meatloaf, yeah. Rather sad. He's, well, he'd still be singing if it came to a point, but he'd be 90 years of age. 80, anyway. Apart from that, it's 9:36 here at 5 Kicks FM 90.7, our Saturday morning program, up until around about 11 o'clock, quarter past 11, beg your pardon, I should say, half past 11. And, Meatloaf, well, he has got a very wide range of voice, no doubt about that. But the next bit of music... Don't do that. I'm trying to get rid of that, but still, nobody told me. Sports, who listens to the radio? Well, we're going to have to listen to what they say about listening to the radio.

Oh, how's that for an ending? Listen to the radio. I like listening to the radio, but that's so repetitive, isn't it? Some music you just don't... Oh, I might be a critic, but in the same token, I think it's one of those situations you think they could employ or include some sensible lyrics. But that's the way it goes. Still got the beat and the harmony and all that sort of business, but anyway... Apart from all that, 9:40 here at 5 Kicks FM 90.7. As I've said before, we're a part of Australia as an island, Kingscote, beautiful, out in Kangaroo Island. And people say to me in Adelaide, Michael, when are you going to come living back in Adelaide? And I said, never. And that's the only word I use, and I think they get the message. Such a lovely place to live, and I've been here, what, 30-odd years, and first started coming down here in the mid-80s, actually, mid to later 80s, and that's when I was flying, and of course it was convenient to get into the aeroplane at Parafield or Goole or wherever I was going to hire an aeroplane from, and I'd be here in probably a little bit more than a half an hour. That's how easy it was in those days. And can't look back, put a car at the airport and started to look around the island late 80s and early 90s, and thought what a lovely place this is, and that's managed to consider the fact that I should be living here and not looking back. Lovely place, no doubt about it. Righto, let's get back to music and The Cars, that's the group name, by the way. Let's go.

The cars let go. Midnight's like the nightlife. Reading the paper the other day, ex-docker, beg your pardon, not yesterday, what am I talking about the other day? Die-hard Fremantle Dockers fans driving from Perth to the AFL Grand Final in Melbourne have received a warm reception from South Australians along the way. They had a bit of a problem with their bus. They drove a bus with all these people on board going to the Grand Final. Oh, look, you've got to be keen. An Air Peninsula mechanic rescued retired Fremantle stars Hayden Ballantyne and Sean McManus when their bus briefly broke down while the Wharfie Mobile, that's the they call the bus, the Wharfie Mobile, carrying members of the Perth-based podcast Backchats, had people line up to sign the vehicle's specially wrapped exterior. Yeah, and this chap, the Air Peninsula mechanic, did the job and fixed up what the problem was, a bit of an oil leak or something like that. But the ratio of South Australians backing Fremantle compared to those supporting the Brisbane Lions was heavily leaned on the Dockers' way. So there you go. Who knows? I go through the sports section when I get a chance at the back, particularly on Fridays, or Thursday nights, Friday nights. And you'll see all the well-known people that involved in sport and whatever predicting there what they think will win. And it's a bit of a toss between Brisbane and the Dockers, Fremantle. I call it Fremantle because there's only one E in it. And what do they call it Fremantle for? Should be two E's. Okay, there's my criticism again. But yes, it's going to be amazing. I'm not a real football fan, but in the same token, I'm going to have a quick peek on and off and see what's happening with the game during the course of the afternoon on telly, as with a lot of people. You can imagine all the parties and, well, I think the Yarkaba Hotel out there at east of Adelaide used to have a big room set aside on the grand final day, and of course they'd fill the room and hoo-ha. What a way to create a bit of business. But anyway, that's it. Life goes on. 9:48, and let's go back to music and the Beatles, A Ticket to Ride. We haven't heard from the Beatles for quite a while, and I saw this and I thought, well, why not? Ticket to Ride.

The Beatles, they only go back about 60-odd years. Isn't it amazing when you work it out? They started off in about 1963, I think. Late 62, I think I heard the first bit of music from the Beatles when I was in hospital. I had a very nastily broken leg. And that's the first time I ever heard them. I thought, that group, that sounds, who are they called? They're called the Beatles. And that would have been in late 1962. So from then on, they claimed to fame. Even visited Adelaide in 1964, I think they came to Adelaide and appeared at the Centennial Hall, which was packed. You can well imagine. So there's a bit of history. But all good things do come to an end. I was also reading an article. You've got to be careful these days about scams and so forth. Company was running a network business of 70 websites offering free online assessments for loans and insurance companies and, or comparisons, beg your pardon, misled thousands of consumers by selling their personal details to the highest bidder. This is the claim from ASIC, which is the Control of Financial Nasties, and the corporate regulator has launched court action against this Clark Family Proprietary Limited. And alleged between 2020-2026, Clark Family operated a network of websites, spruiking that the customers could compare rates, quotes and options from multiple providers. But the claims are false, and rather than comparing financial products and providing tailored advice, this Clark Family ran an internal bidding system in which brokers, in other words outside financial brokers, competed to purchase consumer inquiries. What a way to make money. Certainly is, but it didn't take ASIC too long to get in and say, hey, sorry folks, but you're going to slam the door on you and give you a hefty fine for doing what you're doing. False information. Back to Le Musico, Brian Adams. Can't stop the thing. Can't stop this thing we're waiting for. I think I'm not sure, but let's have a listen.

Brian Adams with We Can't Stop This Thing We've Got. It's 1 minute to 10 o'clock by this clock. I think I said it yesterday and put a minute faster. 9:58. Let's get to formal about it. Here at 5 Kicks FM 90.7 until around about 11:15, 11:30 this morning. We'll close the program. Caleb Bond, who writes for the Advertiser. Very interesting article. He's got it by the technical so-and-so. A bot owned and operated by OpenA1 Artificial Intelligence, the proprietor of ChatGPT, managed to hack into Medicare's system and also potentially the New South Wales Bureau of Crime Statistics and Research, Victorian Department of Health and Australian Institute Health and Welfare 2 months ago. Now, this didn't come to light until recently because artificial intelligence, it's going to be, it has to be controlled. And of course, it's scary that artificial intelligence bot could decide to hack into a government system that could be so vulnerable to such an attack. Now, we're clearly not prepared for what artificial intelligence can do. And this is the mysterious part about it. Once it gets all this information that it's been fed into it, good golly. Look, it's a worry. It worries, there's no doubt about it. We've been sleepwalking all the world of artificial intelligence without any real oversight. And it may be the case that things have gone too far, and I'm thinking far to ever truly be controlled. Now, if an artificial intelligence bot can make its own decision to hack into low-level Medicare systems in 2026, what it might be able to do in 2036? Just goes to show little regard to rules of the law. What happens when these systems are implanted into robotics around the world? It seems to me, and I don't want to predict anything, but that's the start of what could be everything nasty. Yeah, if they can make their own decisions, this artificial intelligence, and they perceive us to but the threat for their longevity, well, then why wouldn't they take us on? Wouldn't you stop and think about it? See, this is technology. They incorporate these things and they say, don't put their sights down the track into the future and decide themselves, hey, this could happen, predicted. But it's unpredictable when they did all this, but all of a sudden now it's happening. The information artificial intelligence has got, and on these certain bots, these certain avenues that are owned by multimillionaires and controlled by what? The person outside feeding the information into it and also the inquiries they make, that's also withheld. So, if you see these artificial intelligence groups in America, they're massive. They can be a half a kilometre to a kilometre long, and the power they consume, and also the water they need to cool them down. So it just goes to show how much storage of information goes into the system, and that's where the danger lies. It's bulging with storage, and of course this artificial intelligence somehow or another might pick something up and do it all by itself through connections and comes out nasty. Won't say any more, but the future will tell, won't it? Oh, John Mellencamp again, but anyway, it's a different song. It hurts so good.

Millichamp, oh, we so good. Well, what do you know? Oh, I'm hooked up here somehow. What's happened? Dear, oh dear. Sometimes you can get yourself in a mess with all these cables and things. Ah, that's it. I've just freed myself. And that's it. But another thing too, watching television, I like to watch the news of an eye time just to see what's happening around the world. And but when these articles or items come up with, I won't go into detail, but really nasty situations that do occur and deaths of people and what have you, and I just say no. I hit the hush button and look away. In some cases, I just don't want to watch that. I don't want to know about it. It's a very sorrowful thing that the relatives and people around the situation are feeling at the time, and I can understand that. But no, some of it's just horrific that the news that comes on, and it is news to the news to the TV channel. I don't agree with myself, but anyway, best thing to do, I just give it a blank or go to another channel and knock the sound down, then go back later. But that's the way I think. Anything gruesome, anyway, enough said. I've seen a lot of nasty stuff in my life over a period of years. When I say that, I don't want to go into detail about that either, but it's one of those situations. Oh, look, I'm 82 shortly, and I'm saying to myself, hey, I can look back at a very colourful life, some good and some bad and some of the ugly. But 8 minutes past 10 o'clock here at 5 Kicks FM, 90.7. It's trickle a little bit of music your way. See Kiss from a Rose. Oh, Seal. I'm reading this off the computer. Seal is the person singing it, but it's a Kiss from a Rose. Quite a nice song.

Well, the person singing that song is, his name is Seal, S-E-A-L. I tried to Google it just a moment ago and came up with all sorts of things, seals on the beach and things like that. I didn't worry about going any further because I could have gone, but anyway. 13 minutes past 10 o'clock here at 5 Kicks FM 90.7, Saturday morning program, and listening to music that I can, well, I like myself and I hope you like it as well, so that's the issue. And I've got Royal Orbis. We haven't heard Royal Orbis for years. Now, he goes back into the end of the 60s, early 60s, and he had quite a bit of music in those days, well, continuous music for quite a period of time. I remember seeing him live at the Apollo Stadium in those days. It was a basketball stadium in Richmond, and quite a large stadium, and live Roy Orbison on stage. All these memories come back to me. I think I've seen Cliff Richard on stage, quite a few other people on stage. Neil Diamond at the Adelaide Oval many years ago. Yeah, that's all memories. At least the old memory box is still functioning. The fuse hasn't blown yet. Anyway, Roy Orbison, anything you want, you got it.

Orbison, the famous Roy Orbison, I could say, but he did such a damn good job. Always wear sunglasses, and even on stage. Born in 1936, he would have been 90 this year if he was still alive. Died in 1988, yeah. American singer-songwriter, guitarist, for his distinctive and powerful voice. Of course, complex song structures and dark emotional ballads. Orbison's most successful periods were in the early 60s and in the late 80s. Many Orbison songs conveyed vulnerability at the time when most male performers produced strength. But he performed with a minimal emotion and black clothes, matching his dyed black hair and dark sunglasses. Standard equipment, it's referred to, I think, in those days. But, a string of songs. He was born in Texas, began singing in a country and western band as a teenager, signed by San Phillips and Sun Records. I can run through all the songs that he sang. Oh, it's quite incredible, really, but leave that alone. But anyway, that's Roy Orbison, a little bit of tiddly information about the bloke. Good luck to him. Anyway, we'll get back to the musico and David Bowie, Blue Jean.

David Bowie with Blue Jeans. Somebody tell me, why doesn't somebody tell him? Anyway, 23 minutes past 10 o'clock here at 5 Kicks FM 90.7 Saturday morning program. Yeah, some might repeat myself, but sometimes and there's a new listener that thinks, oh, what's that? And we're streaming worldwide, and there's people that do listen throughout Australia and sometimes worldwide. Anyway, passengers have this headline this morning on yesterday. Passengers warned on electronic devices. Oh, right, okay. As Australians prepared for school holidays, the Civil Aviation Safety Authority is reminding travellers to keep their power banks and spare batteries, vapes and e-cigarettes with them in the aircraft cabin. Now, CASA, that's the Civil Aviation Safety Authority's Pack Right Safe Flight campaign. It encourages travellers to plan and understand that what can and can't be packed in checked luggage. In other words, batteries go into luggage sometimes. Oh, it's dangerous, dangerous. With most travellers now carrying at least four rechargeable lithium-powered devices, they top the list of common items incorrectly packed by passengers. And they can go bluff under certain circumstances. I'm not saying that they all do, but it may be just an occasion where they can catch fire, and particularly in the aircraft holder. I think they've got a fire extinguisher situation in there if there is a fire, but lithium battery is pretty hard to put out if a fire does occur. Anyway, let's get back to the music. The Stranglers. Well, skin deep. Well...

The Stranglers. Yeah, what a name for a group. English rock band formed in Guildford, Surrey, 1974. The group's classic lineup, active from 75 to 1990, consisted of a guitarist and vocalist and bassist and keyboardist and doodle-doodle-doo, and 20 United Kingdom top 40 albums to date, and a career spanning over five decades. Stranglers amongst the longest surviving bands to have originated in the British punk scene. Yes, they all look handsome. I've got a photo of them here lined up in 1985. A happy looking group. Why don't they smile when they're in a group taking a group photo? Well, who knows? But the words of that song, I'm trying to get it, but I can't. Better watch out for the Scoobies or whatever it was. Anyway, that's it. Right, continue with the music. Yes, I have read that particular one. Excuse me for turning away from the microphone. You hear my voice go on and off. But there's a new way to look at boosting food crops, by the way. This is of some interest to us here in Kangaroo Island. Breeding crops from farming systems rather than yield alone could exploit untapped genetic potential and help farmers cut fertiliser bills. Now, the University of Queensland's Dr. Millicent Smith said the idea was to select varieties for what they left behind for the next crop, not just to what they've produced. Citing an experiment which, like where wheat was grown in plots after more than the 300 diverse mung bean types, she said some mung beans lifted and followed wheat by 45%. Isn't that amazing? Well, in other words, leave the old crops behind and you get a dual purpose, don't you? Oh, that's the way I've interpreted it here. As I said, breeding crops from farming systems rather than yield can only exploit untapped genetic potential and help farmers cut fertiliser bills. So, I mean, once it's done, the experiment, exciting experiment, where wheat was grown in plots more than 300 diverse mung bean types. Well, hey, these little things are trip over sometimes, and it seems to be that is something that's going to be of value to crops, crop growers. It'll soon come. There'll soon be more about it. Anyway, Steve Winwood, Valerie. Steve Winwood? No, I think we'll just miss that because it has come up before. You too. Beautiful day. Well, let's find out. It's not beautiful day outside.

You too, with this beautiful day. Well, it's not so much that outside, is it? But we've had a little bit of rain this morning. I'm not sure it's still raining outside. I can't tell because I've got the screens on the windows and things like that. But anyway, the wind has died down a bit because it's only just a light breeze at the moment. But looking at the radar this morning, that cloud bank stretched from the middle of, I suppose, the middle or three quarters up, we'll just say the middle of Western Australia, just over the border, all the way through down to the southeast of South Australia, a huge cloud bank. And I can understand why they predicted rain for the grand final today. That big rain band will drift east, and of course that'll cop Melbourne will cop it quite considerably too. So there's plenty of rain in it. There was plenty of rain overnight. I haven't checked the gauge this morning, but I think there's going to be a considerable reading in the gauge. It's 10:37 here at 5 Kicks FM 90.7. And Yazoo. Oh, the group's name is Yazoo. And it's Only You. And it's got two, it's got a one and a one. Well, let's find out what it's all about. It's Yazoo. I've heard of them, but vaguely. And let's have a listen to what Yazoo's got to sing about.

0: Yazoo, only you. I was looking through. I scanned the advertiser. I read the advertiser, of course, and scan it, and anything of any interest. And I think any interest. But by the way, there's some shoes for sale. Oh, hello. Let's have a look and see what they're all about. They're ladies' shoes, of course. And the further I looked, I thought, I don't believe it. Well, believe this or not, it's called Ripley's Believe It or Not. They're Dries van Noten shoes. They're lace-up ladies' sports shoes, I suppose. You'd call them a sports shoe. They start at $672 for a pair of shoes. Well, if you don't want it, you reckon they're too cheap and you want to spend more money. Saint Laurent. It's a sleek looking shoe. There's illustrations of them here. And you can pay $1,280. $1,280 for a pair of shoes. There again, as I said, you want to spend more money? Well, go ahead. Try the Sea Line. That's E-C-E-L-I-N-E. They're red shoes with white laces and fancy looking thing. But they top the list. $1,400 for a pair of shoes. Now, it is in print. I'm not trying to fool anybody. There it is. A dollar sign, a 1, a 4, and a 0, 0. And there's a little Sea Line, CELINE.com. So if you want to order them, that's where you go to that site, and that's where you can spend your $1,400. I just think it's ridiculous myself. Yeah. Said enough. Yeah, that's probably the dearest pair of ladies' sports shoes I've ever come across. Anyway, regardless of that,
1: it's Howard Jones. No one's a shame. Yeah, I'm not sure about this because I've Howard Jones. I have heard of the person, but no one to shame. Let's see what it's all about.

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There's a moisture, as I said, that trough line, oh God, it's huge, runs into Western Australia, across the top of the Bight, into South Australia, of course, and it's quite a system. There's a high pressure system sitting in the off the Great Australian Bight, and that also would be help bringing moisture on the right hand side of that, as well as moisture coming off the ocean. There's a huge amount of rain in Western Australia. When I say huge amount, it is quite an amount of rain. You might say, well, that's coming our way. No, not necessarily, but it's that band. It's a lengthy band into Western Australia, heading past us, that's where we've included, and back into Victoria. And it looks as though Saturday today, of course, looks as though they're going to get a bit of rain there. Oh, a bit of rain, all right. Because you've got more moisture coming off the Southern Ocean to the right-hand side of that, directly up into Victoria, with the rain band coming through from the north, northwest. Yeah, so I think they'd be, I think they'd be out in their brollies now. They'd be out in their wet weather gear, even frogman style clothes. Who knows? But that's the situation. And that rain is going to continue too. It's going to be, well, it's not going to come this way. I'm looking at Monday, I'm looking at Tuesday. Wednesday we might get a bit of a shower. No, Thursday we might get a bit of a shower, but that's about it. There's a huge cold front, and I'm looking at Wednesday's chart under Western Australia at the moment, and it is a quite lengthy cold front. So I reckon Tuesday. I'm thinking I could be reasonably accurate here, because if, being an old pilot, I used to look at the synoptic chart and also get a weather before I was going anywhere. If I'm going to leave it for a couple of days and there's a chance of weather, I'd always make sure with the weather bureau or the out at Parafield, they used to have what we used to call a met man, a meteorological man, and he'd be able to tell us, oh yeah, 2 days' time. Yeah, you want to hurry and get back, because after that there's going to be a lot of rain and weather coming. So you'd have to know what you're doing, particularly when you're flying. But that's it. That's as much as I can tell you at the moment. With that rain band, it's still here. We're still going to get a spot of rain. There's no doubt about that. But Melbourne, it looks like this afternoon they're going to cop it. Yes, are they ever. Anyway, that's it. Back to the music. And Powderfinger These Days. Here we go. Powderfinger These Days.

Powderfinger these days. 10:54 here at 5 Kicks FM 90.7, and I'm looking at a little button here and just wondering what that's all about. Oh, I'm obviously going to. It says talk. Oh, good God, I don't know whether I had that on. Dear, oh dear. Anyway, the music's playing and that's the main thing. Right. New paint stops rust. I saw the headlines. I thought I've got to read this and see what it's all about. Single application of a self-repairing coating is being developed to dramatically extend rust protection for buildings, bridges, cars, other steel components. The University of Queensland experts have engineered powder-like particles that can turn water-based paint into self-repairing corrosion shields, with the potential to slow rusting by more than 600 times. Now, nano-architect Sepp Nigura said the particles were effectively tiny containers that released rust-inhibiting molecules to protect damaged surface and coating. Of course, this Australasian Corrosion Association calculates the annual impact of rust is about $99 billion across the nation's oil, gas, water, wastewater, infrastructure and defence industries. Good heavens. Anyway, that's it. New paint. We'll soon see it on the market, I suppose. And I did mention last week too, don't put grease. If you're changing a wheel, do not put grease on the studs that the nuts go onto that hold the wheel on, because it's been known, and as this fellow says, I've just lost 30 minutes of my life reading online debates regarding lube or not to lube wheel stud and nuts. Now, some passionate arguments for and against, especially the classic car motorsport fraternity, but for modern cars, general consensus with it, no grease or lubricant, just keep things clean and dry, and use a torque wrench when wheels, but wheels coming off, if never a good outcome. No, see what happens as the wheel rotates, that nut can rotate in the well that it's in, the taper that's in, and all of a sudden they all decide to do it. Boy, oh boy, off comes the, that's right, off comes the wheel. Yes, anyway, let's go back to music and Powderfinger these days. I've just played that, haven't I? Well, Eric Clapton, Lay Down Sally.

Eric Clapton with Lay Down Sally. 1 minute past 11 o'clock here at 5 Kicks FM 90.7. And we have got a little... I'm just looking at a little article here. Spruker's Eye Tradies. Oh, right up to a third of Australian tradies are being targeted by unscrupulous super spruikers. New data has revealed that the... as the industry's biggest union, warned superannuation is under threat from One Nation and the Coalition. Now, new research by Cebus, that's C-B-U-S, of course, something to do with just trying to look at this here, the superannuation, of course, found that up to three members of the had been targeted of the past superannuation shonks. Of course, these operators, known as lead generators, seek to persuade workers to move their super into riskier, less regulated funds, which can sometimes collapse, leaving employees out of pocket for their retirement savings. And of course, Cebus Chief Strategy Officer Bernie Dean said, Australians should be very wary of anyone promising easy money or quick financial wins, and that's to use your... superannuation. There's so many shonky things going on, no doubt about it. Anyway, that's by the by, and back to music. Wet, wet, wet. Oh, hello. Wet, wet, wet. Good night, girl. Well, good morning. Good night, girl.

Oh, what a pleasant ending. That's Wet, Wet, Wet with Goodnight Girl. That ending was a little bit of orchestral backing and so forth. And 7 minutes past 11 here at 5 Kicks FM 90.7. And let's have a look and see what we've got lined up for you next. Cars. Oh, Cars with It's Magic, I think. Something like that. Yes, away we go.

I can't find this feeling anymore, but Rio Speedwagon. Now, the way they got their name there, Rio was a truck manufacturer back in the 20s, even into the 30s and 40s, I think. And the Speedwagon was a brand, it's like the Holden Commodore. It was a Rio Speedwagon, and that's what they called the truck. That's the name given to it, and that's where the group got its name from. So, there wouldn't be any complications there or repeat of what would be elsewhere. Rio Speedwagon. 16 minutes past 9 o'clock here at 5 Kicks FM 90.7, and you're listening to the Saturday morning program with my name is Michael. Good morning. Anyway, this afternoon, I haven't poked my nose outside to see if it's still raining, but I will do that in just a moment. Just to satisfy myself, anyway. The Rembrandts, I'll be there for you.

The Rembrandts, I'll Be There For You. 11 minutes past 20. Let's start again. 20 minutes past 11 here at 5 Kicks FM 90.7. Oh, I've just been reading an article. I've got all fumbled up and whatever the case is. But anyway, that's one of those situations for me. And I haven't poked my nose outside yet to see what it's all about. But I'll do this while this bit of music's playing. And Kim Wilde's Kids in America.

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0: I came to say goodbye.
1: But why, Boris? Why?
0: I've made up my mind. I'm going away.
1: Then I shall be alone.
0: That journey into the desert you've spoken of, you will take it alone?
1: What else can I do?
0: Once you said to me that peace and happiness might be found there, you gave me hope. And now we have to say goodbye.

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3: We lived in California over the summer, and years ago when I was going to school at Columbia, I was once studying to be an architect. And I was always had a great fondness for building homes in general, and particularly Frank Lloyd Wright. So I suggested to Paul during the summer, why don't you write a song about Frank Lloyd Wright? And he wrote this song.

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Dover Digital specialises in serving Kangaroo Islanders in more remote areas where other Wi-Fi systems have previously failed. The company's first principle is to provide a service with the latest internet technology at the lowest price possible. 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

Yes. I am the king. I did it with one hand tied behind my back. I don't know why they sent me these Twinkies, these midgets. I gotta hurt them. Huh? Put them in their place. You know what I'm saying, Yokohama? What do you do to people that F with you? Yep. Ooh. Yep. Yep. Put them in their place. Here, let me demonstrate that again for you. Yep. Yep. Yep. And just because I hate her so much, and I really want her to fail miserably. Oh, I'm just kidding, Donna. Her name's Donna. She didn't... Yeah, don't give her a hand. She hasn't done anything yet. She's got half of my name. Did you notice that? And she got the second half. Plus, she lives in the valley. Y'all don't know about that. I'll explain later. So,

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Well, hello, my wonderful friends. Welcome to The Word. This is Pastor Marty here, and I hope over the next 30 minutes you're going to enjoy some uplifting music and, of course, the presentation of God's Word. Today, we're actually going to continue our series. This is part two of By Chance or By Design? How did we come into being? You know, I'm a father of three precious kids, and actually our eldest is only 5 years old. So many people, when they realize that, they think, how are you surviving? And sometimes I'll say, well, you know, that explains the dark circles that are under my eyes. But in reality, it's a precious privilege, isn't it, parenthood? And there are some of those sleepless nights or, you know, where you're trying to rock the child and trying to help them to go to bed. And of course, you know, during those moments, it gives you some time to think. And there's been times where I have been holding one of our children, and I remember distinctly thinking this thought: I want my child to know me. I want them to know the love that I have for them, even if they're causing me a lack of sleep. I want them to know how much I care for them. And I suppose, and I wonder, if God is like that with us, that He holds us, that He knows us, and He just longs for us to know Him. He longs for us to experience the blessing of knowing that we are loved, that knowing that we are held, that that we are precious in His sight. And as we look at this important subject of, is it by chance or is it by design that we're actually here? As we look at this subject a little bit closer today, we're actually going to unpack, why does it matter so much? Why does it matter so much what you believe in when it comes to origin and creation? First of all, I hope you're going to enjoy this song by Dave Hunt. It's The Steadfast Love of the Lord.

Welcome back. This is Pastor Marty with the Word. Welcome to our on-air worshiping community. And today we're looking at the subject, by chance or design. This is part two. And last week we looked at the fact that God, the Bible describes the creation of our world in Genesis chapter 1. The question, the logical question is, when you look at around at the complexity of our world, when you look at the migration of animals, when you look at the complexity of the human body, when you look at the systems like water and air, and you ask yourself the question, did these things just simply come by chance? The evidence would suggest that's impossible, that it must have come from an intelligent designer, because order doesn't come out of chaos. It only comes from intelligent design, and we see such precision. Even when you consider the galaxies and the solar system, we are certainly living in a world that is made with incredible precision. And so when you consider that, it does lead you to consider that absolutely, that God is the creator. He is the intelligent designer, the great engineer behind our world. Today, we're actually going to look at, why does it matter so much what you believe? Why does it make such a difference in your life? But first of all, I want to talk about this idea of spontaneous generation from nothing. You see, there's many intelligent people, far more intelligent than I, that support the Big Bang Theory. Now, the Big Bang Theory rests on the idea that the entire universe was literally once nothing. And then billions of years ago, an explosion took place. In the millions of years that followed that explosion, galaxies and stars were formed and eventually our world. But the question is, what evidence is there to support the idea that everything came from nothing? You see, we cannot observe anything like that. Everything that we see comes from something that was already there before it. In other words, there is nothing that we can actually observe that comes from nothing. That's something beyond what we have ever observed. Everything that exists came from something that was already existing. And so this idea that everything came from nothing, this idea of the Big Bang, it actually echoes back to the time when people believed in spontaneous generation. The idea that things could spontaneously generate from nothing. You see, they believed, this is of course before germ theory, etc. They believed if you left meat out to rot, that it would spontaneously generate maggots. Now, up until the mid-1800s, many scientists still claim that water becoming green and cloudy was evidence of spontaneous generation. But of course, this theory was finally disproved by Dr. Louis Pasteur and our understanding of bacteria. Now, I want you to notice simply what the Bible says about the creation of our world. I'm turning in my Bible to Psalm chapter 33. Psalm 33 and verse 6, by the word of the Lord, the heavens were made, and all the host of them by the breath of his mouth. And I'm going to jump down to verse 9, and it says, for he spoke and it was done, he commanded and it stood fast. So the Bible is very clear. God spoke the world into existence. Things didn't just spontaneously appear out of nothing, but they came as the result of God's spoken word. In fact, verse 8 says, let all the earth fear the Lord, reverence the Lord, and let all the inhabitants of the world stand in awe of him. We stand in awe of God because his mighty and almighty power has brought forth this world into existence. There are some people who believe in God, but they still attempt to harmonize the idea of evolution with creation. So they've accepted the idea that we've actually evolved over millions of years, and they attempt to make the Bible fit this interpretation. Now, there are two fundamental problems with this idea. The first is that we can only arrive at truth as we allow God's word to actually interpret itself. The Bible is its own interpreter. Back in the book of Isaiah, chapter 8, verse 20, it says, to the law and to the testimony, if they do not speak according to this word, it is because there is no light in them. Jesus says, sanctify them by your truth. Your word is truth.
So what is truth? What is truth exactly? For many people, truth is subjective. It's the product of what a lot of people think. And yet, according to the Bible, truth is the objective reality as revealed in the Word of God. And so, therefore, when we try to make the Bible fit into our own idea of what truth is, that never works. We have to allow the Word of God to reveal to us what truth is. Now, the evidence also is severely lacking for this idea concerning millions and millions of years. Just consider fossil evidence for a moment. We actually have 200 million fossils throughout the museums of the world. That's quite a collection. And yet the so-called transition fossils from one species to another are severely lacking. Now, evolutionists claim that if we keep finding more fossils, we will be able to confirm the theory. Well, 200 million fossils, shouldn't that be enough to see some of these transition fossils? But they're severely lacking. Or consider geology, the age of rocks. When it comes to dating these rocks, creationists and evolutionists can look at the same evidence and arrive at very different conclusions. And why is that? Because they have different ideas about the age of the earth. Essentially, this comes down to the different layers in which the rocks and the fossils are found, and based on what you already believe is what you believe the date of those rocks will be. The age of those rocks is not determined objectively, it's determined subjectively. And secondly, we need to consider that the idea of millions of years is not supported in the Bible. Now, some say, couldn't the days of creation be millions of years? Well, this ignores the clear meaning of what the Bible says. The Bible says the evening and the morning were the next day, the first day, the second day, the third day, etc. The other thing is the word for day, in the Hebrew is the word yom. Now, in the Old Testament, wherever yom is used, the word for day, with a number coming before it, with an adjective coming before it, it always refers to a literal 24-hour period without exception in the entire Bible. So when it says the first day, second day, third day, it always refers to a literal 24-hour period. Building on this, the Bible even tells us in Exodus chapter 20 and verse 11, it says, "For in 6 days the Lord made the heavens and the earth and the sea and all that is in them, and rested the seventh day." That's Exodus 20 verse 11. So the Bible itself clearly says that the world was created in 6 literal days, and then, of course, God rested on the seventh day. Now, what difference does all of this make, what you believe? Why does it matter so much if you believe in creation or if you reject creation? Why does it matter if you believe in the idea that God created things, but he did it over millions of years, as opposed to, as the Bible says, in 6 literal days? Why does it matter so much? There are a number of reasons why this matters. One of them, which is perhaps quite obvious, but we shouldn't gloss over it, is the fact that evolution threatens to undermine the very basis of Christianity. You cannot harmonize evolution with the teachings of Scripture. The theory of evolution essentially does away with the truth of God's Word. You see, if you cannot trust the biblical account of creation as it is recorded in the Bible, how can you trust any other portion of the Scripture? The Bible simply says in 2 Timothy 3:16 that all Scripture is given by inspiration of God. So the Bible is the Word of God. It's all Scripture is inspired. And so we need to consider that. Whether if God's Word has authority in my life, then I cannot merge or mix or intermingle the idea of evolution with the biblical idea of creation. We're going to look at some more reasons in just a moment. We're going to come to a song, a beautiful song, well known. This is by Fernando Ortega, "All Creatures of Our God and King."

with creation, you undermine the authority of Scripture. But there's another reason as well. You see, creation is the basis of worship. In the book of Revelation, I'm turning there in my Bible, Revelation chapter 4 and verse 11. Revelation chapter 4 and verse 11. The Bible tells us this. I'm going to read you the text. You are worthy, O Lord, to receive glory and honor and power, for you created all things, and by your will they exist and were created. You see, in an age of evolution, God's word tells you you're not a mistake. You're not here by chance. You were created by God, fashioned in His own image. To a generation that is struggling with self-worth, thinking that their life has no value, God's word tells us that it's His will that we exist. He planned for our existence. And therefore, because He is our creator and life-giver, would He not be worthy of our worship and our devotion and our undivided loyalty? Our existence is dependent upon Him. Therefore, we owe Him our all. Secondly, creation gives us a basis for morality. See, evolution is based on the idea of the survival of the fittest. Therefore, if you take evolution to its logical end, it does away with any moral ethic. You see, if evolutionary progress depends on the stronger overcoming the weaker, then this forms the basis for a selfishness and does away with love. 1 John 4:19 says, "We love because He first loved us." Morals, values, love is implanted in our hearts by a loving Creator. You see, this is an eternal truth, that every life matters because God made each of us. From the unborn baby to the elderly man or woman with dementia, they all have value because God made them. As a good friend of mine who lives in Kempsey, New South Wales, he's taught me so much. But perhaps the greatest lesson he's taught me wasn't so much to do with what he said, but with how he lived. You see, his wife suffers from severe dementia, and she is totally reliant on others for care. And when I would see the love, the patience, and the care that He has for her, I remember this timeless truth, that every life matters because we come from the hands of a loving Creator. Life is sacred because we were created by God. The next point I want to make is that creation gives us meaning and purpose both in and beyond this life. Karl Marx, co-author of the 1848 Communist Manifesto, what did he call religion? You remember what he said? He called it the opium of the people. He said that the belief in God is like a mind-altering drug. It gives momentary pleasure, but no lasting hope. Well, nothing, friends, could be further from the truth. And I'm sure you'll agree that, in fact, the opposite is true. For what could be more hopeless than the belief that our lives are the product of random chance, that there is no rhyme or reason for our existence, and that death is simply a dark hole in the ground and a long night without a morning? What could be more hopeless than that? The wise King Solomon wrote that God has put eternity in our hearts, Ecclesiastes 3 verse 11. Within your heart and within mine is a desire for something beyond what this world can give. We long for the eternal, and when we recognize that we are not here by chance, but that we were created by an eternal God, we actually begin to fulfill the destiny that God has for us. We actually begin to satisfy that desire for eternity within our hearts. Yes, that's right. Creation gives us meaning for now and for eternity. Creation also reveals the Almighty Creator who loves us and He cares for us. I want to read you a passage from Matthew chapter 6, from the famous Sermon on the Mount, which Jesus preached. And in Matthew chapter 6, we read, "Therefore, do not worry, saying, 'What shall we eat?' or 'What shall we drink?' or 'What shall we wear?' For after all these things the Gentiles seek. For your heavenly Father knows that you have need of all these things." You see, the same God who guides the stars along their trackless course is the same God who orders the most minute atom. He's the same God who cares for us and knows our need.

needs, when we can grasp the truth that this almighty creator is God our Father, who will take care of us in all our, if we believe that, all our unnecessary worries and anxieties would give way to a peaceful trust in him. There's a beautiful passage in Isaiah. It speaks of God's great love for us. It speaks of the fact that God has engraved us on the palms of his hands. The Bible says in Isaiah 49 verse 15, "Can a woman forget her nursing child and not have compassion on the son of her womb? Surely they may forget, yet I will not forget you. See, I have inscribed you on the palms of my hands." In the nail-scarred hands of Jesus is the memory of you. Jesus thinks of you. The Bible says that he was able to endure the cross because of the joy that was set before him. What was the joy set before him? The joy that was set before him was eternity with you. And when you can believe that this almighty God who literally holds galaxies in his hands, who literally speaks worlds into existence, this same God loves you, cares for you, has a plan for you, even gave his life for you. When you can believe that, then you can have peaceful trust in him. You can trust that he will take care of you. He'll provide for your needs. You don't need to worry about finance because God is the creator of all things. Everything that you could possibly worry about, God has an answer for in his word. This is wonderful news. You know, years ago, there was a young mother. And she was making her way across the hills of South Wales, carrying her tiny baby in her arms, when she was overtaken by a blinding blizzard. She never reached her destination. And when the blizzard had subsided, searchers found her body beneath a mound of snow. But they discovered that before her death, she had taken off all her outer clothing and wrapped it around her baby. When they unwrapped the child, to their great surprise and joy, they found he was alive and well. She had mounded her body over his and given her life for her child, proving the depths of her motherly love. Years later, that child, David Lloyd George, grown to manhood, became Prime Minister of Great Britain. Friends, greater than the love of any earthly parent is the love of Christ for you and for me. He is our maker and our creator. He formed us in our mother's womb. He longs to give us security in his everlasting arms. Are you thankful that you were created by God who loves you and cares for you? Is it your desire to worship God as your creator? We're going to come to another song before we finish our time together.